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2: to do that for me?
4: Where God's grace matters.
5: Yeah! You're gonna reap just what you sow. 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

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Somebody lift up your hands and say, it's time for me to manifest.

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of God. 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Some of you know my story, that how cancer hit me three times. Not one time, but three times. Again, it was a grace.

0: Why would you bully me?
1: Why would you bully me?
2: Why would you bully me?
1: Because it makes you feel cool? Because I'm different?
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4: Does making me feel bad make you feel good?
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2: Bullying hurts.

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1: Kyle's not here. Got caught drinking beer in the park a couple of nights ago.
0: Really?
1: Yeah. Zero tolerance. He's out for the season.
0: Harsh.
1: Hey, he knew not to drink. We've made that clear to all of our kids, right?
0: No, not really.
1: Bill, if we don't tell them what we expect and why they shouldn't drink, how are they gonna know?
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Are you feeling under the weather? 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Not 100%? 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In other words, if you're sick, stay home from work. 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

0: him. 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
1: Anybody in here dependent on Jesus? 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
4: 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Yeah.

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There's going to be a record released in the United States. Your hand claps will be on that record. And I hope next year,

0: 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Look here.
1: The only way y'all can get a prayer through, y'all got to be real. Can I get a witness here this evening?

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Come on, open up your mouth and just begin to worship Him. Come on, all voices, worship God in this place. Hallelujah. We worship your name tonight. God, you're worthy. 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Thank you, Lord.

0: Anyone else?
1: My name is David, and in 8 years, I'll be an alcoholic.
2: Hi, David.
1: I'll start drinking in middle school, just at parties. But my parents won't start talking to me about it till high school. And by then, I'll already be in some trouble.
3: Kids who drink before age 15 are 5 times more likely to have alcohol problems when they're adults.
1: The thing is, my parents won't even see it coming.
3: So start talking.
0: Who's next?
3: Before they start drinking.

The more I praised, I hurt. Listen, and the waiting made it worse. Anybody ever been there?

0: Why would you bully me?
1: Why would you bully me?
2: Why would you bully me?
1: Because it makes you feel cool? Because I'm different?
3: Do I touch a nerve?
4: Does making me feel bad make you feel good?
1: Why?
2: Why?
5: Why?
2: Bullying hurts. Bullying abuses. Bullying kills.
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11: Where God's grace matters. Yeah.

Are you feeling under the weather? Green around the gills? Not 100%? Sick as a dog? Then, be a no-show and stay out of the loop. Don't crunch the numbers and work inside the box. In other words, if you're sick, stay home from work. Stay.

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But I'm reminded of the word that says, they that wait upon the Lord, he shall renew their strength. They shall mount up on wings as eagles. They shall run and not be weary. They shall walk and not faint. Come on, you got to learn how to wait.

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In the midst of your greatest storm, encourage yourself and say, "I am."

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0: This time I want y'all to help us do it. 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
0: Look at him and tell him, yeah.

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1: Check my voicemail and see who called me today. I know somebody called me.
2: Hey, Uncle Cliff, this is Trey. The next time the Seven Sons of Soul perform, can you please sing Heaven? Okay, bye.
3: Yeah, Davey Boy, the Seven Sons.

Our Father in heaven, we come before you right now, bow head, humble before your throne of grace. We come this early morning to tell you thank you for the many blessings you continue to shower upon, even for our sleep throughout the night. You woke us early this morning. Blood there flowing through our veins, got a reason for us in the health and strength. You allow us to get up, wake up, get up. For it helps us to rejoice and be exceedingly glad as we go through this day. We just say thank you for just keeping us a long life journey. You're able to again to get on this channel, behind this microphone, maybe here. I pray your precious word, along with sweet sound music, and many here, there, and everywhere. Continue to lead and guide unto all truths and understanding. We recognize we need you in all walks of life. Have mercy upon all blessed people everywhere, regardless of their race, creed, or color. For you made us and you know all about us. We go through this Independence Day. Help us to recognize that all freedom is in you and you alone. You are responsible. And you let it come to mankind, but you're responsible for this nation, for your people everywhere. To help us all to rejoice today, and people everywhere to recognize you as Lord and Savior. And we're going through this, man. We're reminding people everywhere about your grace and your tender mercy. Oh, please let not our labor living down here be in vain. No, when it's time to come home, seek that dwelling, pray that you prepare somewhere in glory. Your refuge throughout eternity for us. In Jesus' name, we ask it all. Amen. Amen. Amen.

0: loving each other.
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0: Most of all, loving Jesus Christ.
2: What I'm trying to say, do you really want to live like Jesus? I came to Fayetteville, North Carolina, to put this together. See that choir standing behind me? I was looking for somebody country just like me. But I thought I was going to find a young man that was country like me. But it was not so. I came in and I started looking around, homie. And my eyes stopped on a little lady, said, Doretha. And I looked at her and I said, what's your name? And she said, Doretha. I said, all my life, I find somebody that fit me just fine. Her name is Doretha. I wouldn't nickname her. I said, I'm just gonna call you Doretha. And she had a little song. I said, do you know how to sing? She said, yes. And the little song, she said, I wanna sing that song, but I wanna be more like Jesus. I think I better seek it out five. Don't read the one yet, baby. Don't get in no hurry if it take you 30 minutes to get here. You take your time. Sack, baby.
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0: Hey, the President, good morning. We came by briefly just to say happy Independence Day to America. Happy Independence Day to all of our dear listeners. And may you recognize that you are within independence, depending on God. You're independent within yourself. But you got God as a total dependent. And you can always raise your voice, look for war in heaven, and say, Lord, I thank you for my freedom that you have given me and placed me in you. So as I go through this day, help me rejoice and be exceedingly glad. For you give me another chance to be happy in you. Independence Day temperature is about 78 degrees on the mostly clear skies here in Fort Myers. And about 2 minutes before 6 o'clock on a Saturday morning. And it's Independence Day, 4th of July. And if you're born on July 4th, then happy birthday to you. May God bless that you have many, many, many, many, many more. And if you see one of those special gifts that come down from above, enjoy it. Rejoice and be exceedingly glad and keep it polished up. One of the things that we let slip away from us, though, we let our children get out of control. There was a gift that God gave us, but what do we do with it? What do we do for it? And how do we treat it? We let them treat us any kind of way. I let them treat us like we treat God. I guess that's to be a plain name. But God knows that He wants us to have a perfect example of how we are reacting unto Him. Now these people say they need wealth authority. Let's see what the authority they handed down this morning. Come on, y'all, don't take that in the morning. Current temperature is 78 degrees. And they loading the other stuff. That was weather forward to see. High today, they're going to get around 88, and low tonight again, down around 77. And they're showing that long sketch right here. Yeah, I don't know what gave them the idea. They just claimed it, though. Not that they're the weather authority, because they have no more authority over the weather than you do. Oh, they got a forecast. That's a forecast. It might happen and it might not. Currently in Southwest Florida, again. As we began to rehearsal over and at 6 o'clock, 77 degrees. And you're going to ease on up there today, around, let's see, 80. Let's see where it's going. Oh, we're going to tear it up after that. Oh, you're going to get up into the upper 80s there, Saturday, around 5 o'clock. And let's see what else they're offering. The authoritative folks, did they give me something to depend on this morning? No, they didn't. What they saying there? Possibility of rain about 47% later on today. And what else they showing me here? I haven't seen any unclimate weather out on the shore. The Gulf of Mexico is a southern America, west of America, where our president thought he was coming from. He's about to change the name, yo. But in between South and North America. Heading down around a good pit view was about 74 degrees on the partly cloudy sky. And let's see what they say about today. for your rental. That's a 10-day output, and here's the one for today. What comes maybe in info up there in Pittsview, Alabama? Fog and mist, about 76 degrees, high today. Oh, it gave me a feel-like temperature. I don't know who you feel like. Current metric at 29.98, and humidity at 94%. Wind speed about 2.2, dew point at 89. Heat index at 78, wind speed at about 71. Zero on the UV ray, and the visibility at about 2 miles. So all of you racing folks on for the 4th of July, be very careful. Because everywhere they are passing out expensive tickets for those who disobey the order of the law. At about 6:02 in the morning, and we're going to look at our specialty here. And take me.
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0: And a very pleasant good morning to you. You're especially you, www.donebygospel.com. We'll get you right on out of Fort Myers. Take your own up the road to wherever you are headed. But then you had your independence, it reminds you that you should have a shepherd heart. Yeah, today you should have a shepherd heart. I'm not a shepherd, you might say. But if you are born again Christian, you belong to the Good Shepherd. And it's coming from the book of Ezekiel, chapter 34, verse number 15. I myself will tend my sheep. I'm talking about a shepherd heart, and this is what the Lord has done for us. For America. A baby deer caught in a fence. Had to call her husband, Tim. He gently set it free. But his mother was nowhere to be seen. That new tip saw a herd of deer emerge from the wood and graze nearby. One doe seemed to be especially alike, wondering if she was the twain famed mother. Tim looked up a recorder of a famed distressed cry on his mother phone and played it loudly over the speaker. And the dog began to follow him, and he led her to where the fame was nest away. The farm immediately began to nurse freedom. Again to nurse. Freedom had performed here. But freedom had been obtained. Mother and baby were reunited. All thanks to the generosity of a human named Tim. Brought two animals back together, the baby to his mom. Only with his heart. Now the shepherd, as we know, those that were leading sheep out to pasture and back to the safety of home. And they stayed, some stayed with them overnight. You know, some stayed real close by. They didn't get back, they stayed overnight. But then when it went early in the morning, even though they all was in the same pasture, each shepherd would call his sheep and they would hear his voice. Now God had been more intentional in caring for his people and providing the freedom we need. Well, the people of Israel had stumbled in their sin and were wrapped in exile in Babylon. Yet as God promised, I myself will search for my sheep and look after them. Because Israel leaders had allowed them to be scattered. God said, I will search for the Lord and bring them back that strays. If you're a child of God and you're wondering, oh, you're backslided into the world, the love of God is on your track and it's all around you. When you're weakened to stop running, stop backing up and take a look around, the love of God is right there to bring you back to where you belong. Do you want to come home? Or do you just feel a good strain away? Do you believe that God is able to return you to the fold? Are you scared of them church folk? You got it made up in your mind. I ain't bothering with them church folk no way, because none of them are right. Well, are you right? Within yourself, can you, my brother or sister, can you declare righteousness? Can you declare cleansing? Wondering in a lost and confused world, where do you stand today? Well, tell me, who then or what are you looking for? Are you looking for God's glory? Are you looking for someone you can depend on? Maybe you are a single man, you looking for, looking at all the beauty that God has brought for you. And you have decide, well, let me enjoy these and then I might find my way back. God gave it here for my joy and to help you the other one on the other side. And God made me a queen to those. And then when we combine our forces together, we're thinking about all of the money that we can collect. Looking at all the thief and the rob and all these other things that is happening. That God gave it. He gave it for me to enjoy. So I'm going to share it as long as I possibly can. Stealing? I get by with that one. Robbing? Surely. If anybody get in my way, I just knock them off. But mind that this is Independence Day. And whatever condition that you have been living under, turn it over to the Master. And he will see you through. Now, believers in Jesus see God's ultimate care in his search and his rescue mission for us. The Good Shepherd laid down his life for his sheep. Jesus said, according to John 10:11, when we were lost in our sins, when we were lost in our sins and captive to them. Yeah, you in sin, but sin had you buckled down, had your eyes, we don't know, those dark, cloudy shades, dirty shades that you couldn't see. And you're just wandering around in sin all day. When we were lost in our sin and captive to them, the Lord chose to rescue us at a great cost on this day and all days. My friend, freedom is precious. Remember this, freedom is precious. Let's celebrate the Good Shepherd who has set us free. out of all the parties and all of the gathering today. Where are our churches? Where are our good gospel singing groups? Where are our excellent voice choirs? And what do we choose this day for? Party with the world, join the world? Or do we come together and invite the world to our party? Yeah, our party is in Christ. So we want to get all of the folk that we can out of the world. We want to save all those that we can. So we're going to use the only thing that Christ would allow. The bad stuff that the world over intake to instill. They're going to be tough. I remember a younger man just got here in Fort Myers for a few years. My wife was working with these people, and they would have birthdays, and we would get invited to birthday parties. And I just went and looked. There were bottles of all kinds of drink, all kinds of food on the table. And man, these were Hispanic folks. But we were invited to their party. But they found out after a couple of visits that that's a crazy or strange black man right there. Something wrong with him. What he do? How does he enjoy his wife? How does he enjoy the party? How does he enjoy us? That mean I had to get drunk to enjoy you all. It didn't mean I had to slip around the corner to enjoy you all. It didn't mean I had to stand up and tell a whole bunch of untrue tales to enjoy you all, be the life of the party. And then I didn't have to stay late to enjoy you all. Send my wife on home and I stay late. No, it wasn't one of those things. One of those where I recognize the marriage on every corner, every turn. And then I recognize the master. The Lord is my shepherd, and I shall not want. I mean, what does God's shepherding heart mean to you? And a big question to you, me, all of us this morning. How well do we enjoy God shepherding us? Are we willing to follow? Are we willing to be directed only by the authority of Him that made us? Our Father in heaven, Lord, I thank you for being the good shepherd. Thank you for loving me and setting me free. These and other prayers we ask in the Master's name. Amen. Amen.

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1: The Best Buy 4th of July sale is happening now.
0: Huh? What you selling? That's the money I
1: have. Don't miss out.
0: Back on here. Okay, let's back on and see where they trying to take us to. Alright.
2: This place is huge.
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3: As America prepares to celebrate its 250th birthday, many of us know the basics of the Declaration of Independence, but the real story of how the nation was born is far more complicated and filled with so many more surprising twists. From John Adams believing July 2nd would become America's Independence Day, to the remarkable fact that both Adams and Thomas Jefferson, this is remarkable, died on the same day. It was July 4th, 1826. The founding era still has so many stories that many Americans have not heard but are fascinated. Joining us to discuss is the Chief Historian of the Massachusetts Historical Society, Dr. Kansorian Wangsarchanian. Hopefully I got that kind of right. Thank you so much. Thank you so much for joining us. You're about to celebrate America's 250th birthday, but you say this is about more than just looking back. Why is this also such an important time, basically to re-examine the nation's founding?
4: Well, this is a really remarkable moment in our history as a nation, as it marks a quarter of a millennium of existence. Now, the United States began as an experiment in self-governance, and it could very easily have failed, as many nations at the time expected us to. The fact that the Republic has survived for so long is a testament to the endearing and the enduring nature of its central tenement, which is liberty. So big anniversaries like this one are a great opportunity to pause and reflect on how we got here as a society. And the documents here at the Massachusetts Historical Society, the first historical society in the nation, show that people at the time, the people we call the founders, men and women both, were just like us, human and frail and filled with anxiety for the future and only wanting a better life for themselves and their children. So our sources and the story of America's founding, the true story, is of mortal people who were trying to make a better world. If they could do it against the odds that they faced, what can we accomplish today?
3: Now, we talk about so many surprising stories involving just America in general. One involving John Adams, who thought Americans would be celebrating July 2nd, not July 4th. How did that come about? Walk us through that.
4: Well, it's quite simple. It's the idea is that the vote to declare independence from Great Britain took place on the 2nd of July in 1776. And that is why John Adams, on the 3rd of July, wrote to Abigail Adams, his great partner, to say that that's the date that he thought it was most important. So I'll read you a very quick passage from him, from John Adams. The second day of July, 1776, will be the most memorable epocha in the history of America. I am apt to believe that it will be celebrated by succeeding generations as the great anniversary festival. It ought to be commemorated as the day of deliverance by solemn acts of devotion to God Almighty. It ought to be solemnized with pomp and parade, with shows, games, sports, guns, bells, bonfires, and illuminations from one end of this continent to the other from this time forward forevermore. So at least under this roof, July 2 is Independence Day.
3: Well, listen, what about the Declaration of Independence? We think of it as really, what, a single document signed on a single day, but your exhibit, it shows that it was really a process, and that's really important to talk about today and during this holiday.
4: Absolutely. So our exhibit is free and open to

0: Yeah, we celebrate our independence.
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0: The discovery is to whom? And he mentioned it. And he mentioned it only one time. And as you notice, the overhead, the director did not mention God's name whatsoever. See, you're dealing with the people. So who made you free? And how did you travel from one country over here to America to become this part? Got no earthly idea. All you know is that you are here. And what does it mean to you to be celebrating your independence? So it said, Black people, July 4th, 1776. Just a little brief and see what they're going to say about y'all. Oh, so that is. Okay.
2: It declared its independence from Britain. Fireworks, freedom, and all men are created equal, right? But what about Black people? Where were they on that historic day? The truth might shock you, and it definitely didn't make it into your history books. While the Founding Fathers signed the Declaration of Independence in Philadelphia, about 500,000 Black people were living in the colonies. An estimated 90% of them were enslaved, working under brutal conditions, owned like property. They weren't celebrating freedom. They were plowing fields, cooking meals, building homes, and raising white children, all while being bought, sold, beaten, and separated from their families. Thomas Jefferson, the man who wrote All Men Are Created Equal, enslaved more than 600 people over his lifetime. Even on the day he signed that sacred document, enslaved Africans were serving him in his home. When the colonists cried, "No taxation without representation," many Black people were asking, "What about freedom from slavery?" Here's what most people don't know. Thousands of Black people joined the fight for independence, but not always for the United States. In 1775, the British made a bold move. Lord Dunmore, the royal governor of Virginia, issued a proclamation. Any enslaved person who escaped from a rebel owner and joined the British army would be granted freedom. Tens of thousands took that risk. They left plantations, dodged slave catchers, and joined the British side in hopes of finally being free. And on the flip side, about 5,000 Black men fought for the American revolutionaries, including figures like Peter Salem, a formerly enslaved man who became a hero at the Battle of Bunker Hill. But unlike their white counterparts, many of these Black soldiers were re-enslaved after the war or denied pensions and land. Not all Black people were enslaved in 1776. A small but growing number were free, especially in the North. In cities like Philadelphia, Boston, and New York, free Black communities were working as artisans, sailors, and business owners, founding churches, schools, and mutual aid societies. In fact, one of the first public critiques of American slavery came in 1774 from a group of free Black men in Massachusetts who petitioned the colonial government, saying, "How can America seek liberty from Britain while holding us in chains? The Declaration of Independence says, 'All men are created equal, endowed by their Creator with certain unalienable rights, life, liberty, and the pursuit of happiness.' Sounds beautiful, unless you were Black. Those words didn't free the enslaved, they didn't protect Black families, they didn't grant legal rights or dignity. And here's the thing, many of the signers of the Declaration were enslavers. Of the 56 men who signed, at least 41 owned slaves. So while they signed a document about liberty, they were literally profiting off stolen labor at home. Black people didn't just suffer, they resisted. Ran away from plantations, joined both sides of the war to gain freedom. Started rebellions, like the 1741 slave uprising in New York, or the 1811 German Coast Rebellion in Louisiana, the largest slave revolt in U.S. history. Preserved culture, spirituality, and kinship under unimaginable oppression. They saw the contradictions in America long before the Civil Rights Movement. As abolitionist Frederick Douglass later asked in 1852, "What to the American slave is your 4th of July?" When the Revolutionary War ended in 1783, freedom came, but only for some. Most Black loyalists who fought for Britain were exiled or re-enslaved. Others escaped to Canada, the Caribbean, or Sierra Leone. In the U.S., slavery didn't end. It expanded, especially in the Deep South. The Constitution, written just a few years later, protected slavery, counting each enslaved person as 3/5 of a man for political power. So while the U.S. waved its flag of freedom, millions remained in chains. On July 4th, 1776, black people were in the fields, in kitchens, in chains, and on battlefields, fighting for a freedom they were denied. They were the invisible foundation of America's economy, culture, and politics. Their struggle is not a footnote, it is the story. So the next time someone talks about freedom on the 4th of July, remember this: liberty was written in ink, but paid for in blood, and black people were fighting for it from the very beginning. If you learned something they didn't teach in school, hit that like button. Subscribe to a group.
0: By the way, y'all, where you
1: get
0: came
1: ready
0: from?
1: To rise with more shine.
0: And what
1: discover
0: happened?
1: The Sealy Posturepedic Collection at Ashley, featuring precision.
0: The people that signed it, they had slaves. Can you imagine? 42 of the 50 people that signed the Declaration of Independence had slavery. That's kind of terrible. And I'm sure he didn't name how many were Southern. But I'm sure he didn't say how many Southern whites signed the Declaration. But today, stop burying yourself in slavery. You're free in Christ. And all you that is able to cast a ballot when you get old enough to vote, get them kids out of there, put a paddle on and paddle them all the way down to the reservation off and let them rest to become a resident voter and the county from which they live. Well, we just came by briefly this morning. We got to take a little trip and hopefully things work well. And if all work well, that's it for this morning. We'll catch back early in the morning to go along and willing. I'll say a special prayer. But done by Gospel Association and all of our pastors, all of us. Just go through this day, rejoice, and be exceedingly glad. Father in heaven, as we come to the close of this day for this day, this morning, we say thank you for the joy that you have allowed us to share with others, the little happiness that we might have brought by in somebody's heart, mind, and their spirit. Or touch according to your riches and glory. Help us as we go through this day to rejoice and be exceedingly glad. And after all the roads today for all

a destination to find things well, and when it's time to return, they make a safe trip back home and find all things according to your will and your way. Travel through this land, reminding men, women, boys, and girls, high and low, born and free, famous, hungry, homeless, whatever their condition, rich or famous, remind them of the grace and the tender mercy, let not our labor be in vain. But when it's time to depart, this earth, take us home in glory where you have prepared a resting place that we will dwell with you throughout eternity. It's in the precious name of Jesus, our Lord, we ask it all. 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

want to tell you a little story. There was an old mother who lived in New Orleans who was displaced by Hurricane Katrina. She lost everything that she had, a home, car, family. And when they evacuated her, they sent her to a shelter between New Orleans and Baton Rouge. And while she sat there on a cot that they had provided for her, she had been without food and water and the necessities, and she began to cry. She started to shed tears. But while she was crying, she thought on the goodness of the Lord. And she started singing this little song.

0: Jesus. 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Jesus, Jesus, Jesus. I need some help.
1: Jesus, Jesus, Jesus.
0: Come on, lift your voice and say, Jesus, Jesus, Jesus. Come on. Jesus, Jesus. Well, a young man walked up to her and said, Mother, why are you calling on Jesus? Shouldn't you be calling on FEMA? Shouldn't you be calling on the Red Cross, Salvation Army? Or better yet, shouldn't you be calling on President Bush and Cheney and those? And she said, Son, you don't understand. There's a reason why I'm calling on that name. Because that's the name that's above every name. And she said, there's a reason why I'm calling on that name, Jesus. And you know what she told that young boy? She said, come here, let me tell you why I call on that name. Savior, Savior, Savior. Come on, help me say that.
1: Savior, Savior, Savior.
0: Anybody know him as the Savior?
1: Savior, Savior, Savior.
0: What's his name?

The paramedics was rushing by with a stretcher. They had an old man on the stretcher that had a seizure because he couldn't get his medication and his prescription. And she stopped him and said, "Where are you taking this man?" They said, "We're trying to get him over to the triage unit and get him some medical attention." She said, "Let me look at him." And while she was looking at the old man, a young girl came up with a baby in her arm, and the baby had a fever. She said, "Let me look at the baby too." And the young boy said, "Why you want to look at these folk? Why you want to look at these folk?" You know what she told him? "Healer, healer, healer." That's what the old mother said. "Healer, healer, healer." I wish y'all would help me say that up in here. Come on.

over by the exit door. Folks was rushing over to the exit door to see what was going on. They was making a lot of noise, and somebody sent a note, and it said there were 3 tractor trailers out there with food, water, and medicine, and mother started to really cry now. She really lost it now. And then somebody else sent another note, said there were 2 more tractor trailers that just showed up with dry clothes and Pampers and all the other stuff that they needed. And mother just lost it. She just started boo-hooing all over the place.

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Tell somebody behind you, they don't understand why you're praising them.

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If you're really grateful for His sacrifice, if you know there's no one else that could have did it for you,

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Jesus, heal the bruises. Jesus, clean the music. Jesus, please use us. Jesus, please help. Jesus, please heal. Jesus, please forgive. Jesus, please reveal. Jesus, give us strength. Jesus, make us well. Jesus, help us live. Jesus, give us wealth. Jesus is our safe. Jesus is our rock. Jesus, give us grace. Jesus, keep us safe.

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0: Everything. Yeah.
1: Yeah. Hallelujah, hallelujah.
0: Oh, yeah.
1: Oh, yeah. Pastor Marvin Winans, Kevin Clark Shields.

WGGM Myers, Florida.

What do you wish for? A nice life? Nice things? Or do you wish for something more? A sense of purpose? Do you wish to discover a cure? To write code that cracks an unsolvable question? To further our exploration into space? Or to invent something that changes everything right here on Earth? Well, if that's your wish, make yourself ready. Because when you look back, you'll see that you didn't just make wishes. You realize them.

Yeah, welcome today, man. Today we just here having testimonials and just talking about struggles, man. That's where strength is, strength in numbers. And sometimes we come together and just share where we are, we can find strength there. And so I like to start off with mine, man. December the 16th, 1996, man, I was in a bad place. Hopeless, man, just praying out to God, nothing moving, my life story just stuck. And December the 16th, 1996, I had an encounter with God that changed my life. God spoke to me, man, and told me it's over with. And it was something in me, it was like a balloon, it just bust, man. And I just felt freedom. And from that day, man, my life began to progress. And I know the power of confession. And when you begin to confess where you are and who you are, it changed lives, man. So today, we got two new guys that we want to definitely welcome to our group, Chris Marquise and Baxter Q. Thank y'all for coming out.

0: And as often the word of prayer, bow our heads. 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God, we thank you that you heard everything. You're going to manifest what you heard in Jesus' name. We thank you, God, that lives have been changed as a result of us coming together and sharing our story. In Jesus' name we pray. Amen.
1: Amen. Amen.

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is one of them things that the human mind, it'll spend its entire life trying to obtain. See, it ain't no reason with the nigga if freedom isn't present, you feel me? Freedom was granted by God. Therefore, no man, no thing, no jail cells, not even death, bro, can take your freedom. 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

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I could have lost my mind, but the blood. I could have died, the blood.

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Are you feeling under the weather? 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Not 100%? 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Then, be a no-show and stay out of the loop. 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Stay.

0: gonna feel hopeless. 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
1: And we still lit.
2: 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I am so saucy, cuz. Cross on my neck. This with my crew. 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Yeah, yeah. Look to your neighbor and say, ha, I got the juice.

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0: Anyone else?
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1: 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Yes, it's Lee Pitts, the host of the award-winning Lee Pitts Live on television. 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

my reason.

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So the only reason that the enemy attacks you with the spirit of weariness is

0: would you bully me?
1: Why would you bully me?
2: Why would you bully me?
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4: Come on, put your hand together. Ooh, yeah. 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

I just want to give you praise just one more time. 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

Now, oftentimes we get so caught up in what we're going through until we start complaining, Lord, why me? Why me? Why me? What you need to do, one day out of your busy schedule, take the time out. 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Walk up and down those corridors, and I guarantee you, you'll come back saying, I won't complain. Give him some love as he comes.

You know what? 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Can I say that one more time?

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0: Are you feeling under the weather? Green around the gills? Not 100%? Sick as a dog? Then, be a no-show and stay out of the loop. 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

0: 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I'm Lee Pitts, the longtime host of the Lee Pitts Live TV show. 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That's simple. It's the next one. And it's right here on Lee Pitts Live on radio. Let's get to it.
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3: Magnificent setting. You are piercing into the wonderful jewel box of Punta Gorda. The occasion, the Juneteenth celebration, right here in Southwest Florida. No matter where you're looking at us around the world, on social media, or on our TV show, you can always be assured that if no media shows up to an event of such magnitude, that Lee Pitts Live will be here. Hey, well, what's going on in the background, Lee? That's the Collaboration Band. They have taken the stage here in Cooper City Rec Center Park. Cooper Street. And guess who's come out to celebrate Juneteenth? Democratic candidate for the House of Representatives,
4: yep.
3: Congress, District 7?
4: 17.
3: Alan Spence.
4: Absolutely.
3: He's here. You saw him at a brief stint on Lee Pitts Live doing when we were at Calusa Sound. It was in his early stages. Now he's got his feet under him, and he is forging ahead on the campaign trail to change that party, that congressional seat. And we're so thrilled to give him an opportunity now to talk to his potential voters out here with the people. Alan, welcome to Lee Pitts Live again.
4: Thank you very much. I really appreciate your hospitality and welcoming attitude. It's wonderful to be here celebrating Juneteenth, the end of slavery in America. Couldn't be a more American holiday, an American holiday that I'm proud that we're celebrating here in this country right now.
3: Based on what you're saying, if elected to office, you're going to be all about keeping our history, reporting our history, and inclusion, diversity, and allowing people to participate in the American system.
4: Yeah, one of the things that's upset me is that there's people are trying to erase history and not teach things about slavery and the history of our country. It's very important that we remember it so that it doesn't happen again. And one of the reasons why I got into this race was, I'm not sure, have you ever heard of Henry Johnson? He's one of the Harlem Hellfighters. Have you heard about this guy?
3: Go ahead, educate me.
4: He was in a Harlem Hellfighters in World War I. His unit was in the line longer than any other American unit. And this man, Henry Johnson, he fought 20 Germans off in hand-to-hand combat in a trench raid.
3: African-American?
4: Yes, correct. The unit was primarily African-American, and there were some Puerto Ricans in there as well. Nobody knows this story. He fought off 20 people in hand-to-hand combat, and he didn't get the recognition he deserved. He died penniless and broke. And Barack Obama got him a posthumous Medal of Honor, and then you know what we decided as a country in 2022? We were going to rename a base that was named after Confederate General Fort Polk. We were going to rename it Fort Henry Johnson. And that was amazing because we're trying to get his – we didn't honor him in his life, and we were trying to – do the right thing. right? And you know what one of the first things that Trump, Hegseth, and our representative Greg Stubbe did when they got back into power? They went and they renamed that base back to Fort Polk, and they called it Woke and DEI. When this man is braver than any other American I know, fighting people off in hand-to-hand combat with a bolo knife, a bayonet, and the club of his rifle. You know, he's an American hero that represents the warrior ethos that actually Pete Hegseth wants in this country.
3: Well, let me ask you something.
4: Yes.
3: A lot of people knew from the document that Trump them had put out that these were some of the things that were in that book that Kamala Harris and all of them talked about, Project 25, 2025,
4: yeah, Project 25, yep.
3: They knew a lot of that stuff was going to happen, but to actually see it happen was shocking. The renaming of a lot of those military bases,
4: yep,
3: putting back up those Confederate images and all of that.
4: Yeah.
3: It was just unbelievable.
4: Yeah, it's worse than I ever could have imagined. We saw Doge cut everything that we care about, and then we saw them trying to erase history. And it's deeply upsetting me. So I decided to run for office because we need normal working class people representing us as Americans. We don't need these career politicians that are bought by special interests. We need people that have actually worked in their lives, worked their whole lives very hard. I worked two jobs through college. And we need people like that in Congress to do things that actually benefit the American people. That's what the Democratic Party to me represents. They have policy positions that improve the people's lives, whether that's at civil rights issues or whether that's in the pocketbook. That's what the Democratic Party is about to me.
3: Mm-hmm. Man, from the first time I met you, I got a good feeling about you, and I like your spirit. And you know what I like most about you? You seem like you're a man of the people. You out here, I've been watching you out here working the people. You say, hey, I didn't come over here to sit under my tent.
4: No, I didn't.
3: I came out here to shake hands.
4: People. Yeah,
3: you didn't know I was listening. I was just sitting here listening. The guy said, hey, I need some literature from you. You're not under your tent. Yeah. Look, man, I need to connect with people. Yeah. You like shaking hands and looking people right in their eye, and you got time for them.
4: Well, that's the problem that we have, our representative. Our representative has been in Congress, which now includes the city of Fort Myers. He's been in Congress since 2019, and he has not held a town hall to speak to the people. He thinks his core base protects them, and he doesn't have to answer to anybody else other than that. And what we need is a revolution of the ballot box to put different people in power, politicians that actually want to do right by the people. So it's a very important election year this year. Everybody needs to make sure they're registered to vote and vote. I know people might feel disenfranchised the way they've redrawn the maps, but if the people come out and vote, then we can actually win and take back the power for our country, back for the people.
3: Tell people about your website.
4: Sure.
3: How they can contribute to your campaign, how they can get involved with your campaign, volunteer, knock on doors, all that kind of grassroots stuff.
4: Yeah, so we've been canvassing in the Dunbar area in Fort Myers. We went there a couple weeks ago. We're going to be doing it again a week from today, June 27th, we'll be canvassing in Dunbar in Fort Myers. You can sign up on my website, Spence2026.com. I've got a page for my issues. You can sign up for my weekly newsletter, the Spence Suncoast Update. On social media, that's the big thing, to follow me, Alan Spence for Congress, on Facebook, Threads, and Instagram. If I can get my message out to more people cheaper, I can overcome the special interest money that the incumbent has. So please follow me on social media so you can learn more about my campaign and what I want to do for the people.
3: You're already getting it out. You're working the grassroots. You're on Lee Pitt Live right now.
4: Yep.
3: You're on TV. Yeah, people are hearing you on my radio show right now, and just they need to remember that name, Spence, right?
4: Yep, Alan Spence. That's correct.
3: Now, my understanding is you got a primary coming up in August. What do people need to be doing right now?
4: People need to make sure they're registered to vote. People need to go to my website, follow me on social media, get your mail-in ballot, and make sure you vote for me, Alan Spence, for Congress on the August 18th primary in Lee County. The mail-in ballots are going out on July 14th. So be on the lookout, send those in, and follow up with the supervisor elections to make sure they actually get your ballot and they count it. And I need everybody in November to follow me. I'm a Fort Myers native. I graduated high school from Fort Myers High School. So all you greenies in Fort Myers, I need your support to get behind me. I'll be out in Dunbar next Saturday. So if you want to come with me in the canvas, please go to my website and sign up. We're meeting at the Lee County Democratic headquarters off of Evans Avenue in Fort Myers.
3: Now, you mentioned Dunbar.
4: Yeah.
3: There are going to be a lot of votes in Dunbar. There are a lot of Democrats who are running for office.
4: Yeah.
3: I'm sure you know a lot of them in the city of Fort Myers.
4: Yeah.
3: But my television show, It's more than just Dunbar,
4: yeah.
3: But give people an idea of District 17.
4: District 17 is western Sarasota County, everything west of I-75. It's all of Charlotte County as well, so that's fairly easy, which is where we are now. I live in Charlotte County. And then in North Fort Myers, it's everything east of 41 in North Fort Myers, a lot of Buckingham and Alva, and then all of the city of Fort Myers, all the way down to Page Field and RSW, all of the area off of Treeline. And I mentioned Dunbar because I heard the people there were very upset with the redistricting, and I want to get my name out there, and I want to speak to the people to let them know that they got a dog in the fight and that I want to help them out.
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7: 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I'm Dr. Leon Williams, and I'm the senior pastor teacher of St. John First Missionary Baptist Church. 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
3: But that city of Fort Myers, I think that's your largest population concentration, right?
4: Yeah, it's the city of Sarasota as well. We also have the city of Sarasota, which is very blue, a lot of population there as well. But Fort Myers is also.
3: And people are hearing us in Sarasota too with my show.
4: Yeah, they do. Yeah.
3: Go ahead. I love it up there. Auburn Circle, St. Albans Circle, and
4: yeah,
3: all that.
4: Very nice. There's wonderful beaches in this district, I will say that, in Sarasota and Charlotte County.
3: So you're out there moving around every day, working. Yeah. Working the phones, working everything.
4: Yeah.
3: What are you hearing? What are the tabletop, kitchen table issues you're hearing out there?
4: People just can't afford to get by. That's a common thing. You know, I've talked to people in Lee County, whether I talk to people in Lee County or Sarasota County, they work for the school board. Whether they're a janitor or whether they're a teacher, you know, the common thing is they all have side jobs. If you work for the school board, especially if you're a teacher, you should have a middle-class lifestyle, and that to me means you pay your bills, you go on a nice vacation once or twice a year, and they can't do that. They got to work for Uber. They got to have work at Taco Bell. They got to have side gigs just to get by because everything is so damn expensive, whether it's insurance, medical stuff, the tariffs, cars, everything is super expensive for people. That's why we have this prosperity agenda in my campaign, which is right here. This is my plan for affordability to lower costs. It's a 12-point plan you can get off my website. And that's what's really important to me. I have an economics degree, and I'm focused on the economy and improving things for people, making things more affordable for them.
3: We
4: can start with getting rid of the tariffs. I want to get rid of credit card discrimination. I've struggled with that myself, where you go to the doctor, you go to urgent care, you got a bill, you can't pay it. Then now you got a collections agency, and then that affects your car insurance bill that you get. It affects if you can get a job in certain industries. So things like that I want to get rid of to improve. Credit score should only be used if you're making a lending decision, not for jobs and not for your car insurance.
3: The only people that can vote for you in the primary are Democrats?
4: That's correct, yeah. Democrats can vote for you in the primary. You can still switch up to July 20th if you want to vote for me in the primary. So especially if you're an NPA, you can help pick who's going to run for governor, Democratic side. We've got wonderful Senate candidates as well on the Democratic side, and you got U.S. House choices as well. Everyone should go out and vote, especially for school board in all the counties, because those are nonpartisan.
3: So your goal to now, you feel pretty optimistic about succeeding in the primary and then going on to the general?
4: Yeah. So I believe that I'm going to crush my primary opponent, and I can't wait for the general election because I'm going to have a lot of fun. I'm going to do a lot of the out-of-the-box ideas, creative things. Like, I have a protest at his office. I found this guy's office, his office in Venice. He says it existed. It's actually not. It's abandoned. I filed a House ethics complaint against him. So I'm going to do out-of-the-box. I'm going to make a lot of noise. I'm going to get the attention that I need to win.
3: This man right here, you heard it from his own mouth. Right here on Lee Pitts Live. Remember Alan Spence? Do some research on him. One final question.
4: Yeah.
3: Who is Alan Spence?
4: Oh, that is a hard question. So I'm a Florida native. I've lived here my whole life. I graduated from Fort Myers High. I met my wife when I was 17 at Publix. She worked at Publix as well. And I went up to St. Pete. I went to college, had a degree in economics. I've been focused on my family and raising my kid. I'm an assistant scoutmaster in the Scouting America troop here in Punta Gorda. And I'm just a normal guy that decided that I've had enough with the stuff that's going on in our government, and I want to make positive change. So I haven't been active politically, but now I'm active politically. And it's been wonderful because I get to meet a lot of people. I'm doing a lot of things that I'm going to continue in my life, whether that's joining NAACP, learning about the issues. I'm a much better person for doing this than I was before I started. So I'm thankful for that, and I get to meet a ton of wonderful people as well.
3: Did you get a chance to watch yesterday the naming of the Barack Obama Library in Chicago? And if you did, how did you enjoy that whole process? Did it take you back to where our country was unified?
4: I didn't watch it, but I saw some pictures and I read some headlines about it. But what I saw was U.S. presidents from both parties posing for pictures, and it makes you think that George Bush really wasn't that bad, looking back on things.
3: Nope.
4: You know, Barack Obama was an amazing president. When he got into power, what he tried to do was give health care to the people. He tried to do something to improve people's lives. That's not what's happening now. So it harkens back to a time when our politicians helped us out.
3: Speaking of George Bush, even when George Bush was president, I had a good feeling about that man. Not trying to pump him up in retrospect.
4: Yeah.
3: But when he was reigning as president, as a Republican president, I thought he was trying to do some good. He was just a bumbler. He was a bumbler. George Bush is a good man. And George Bush, working with Colin Powell, Condoleezza Rice, him and his dad, they move things forward.
4: Yeah.
3: Giving them those high positions to be out on the world stage.
4: Yeah, you're right.
3: And start to change the Republican Party. And I love that relationship between George Bush and the Obamas and the Bushes.
4: Yeah.
3: And I was so happy to hear that they did not invite. Of course, you know he wouldn't have come.
4: Yeah.
3: He wouldn't fit in.
4: No, he wouldn't. He was an ex-president. He didn't get along with them anyway. So it's yeah.
3: He could have done a better job.
4: Yeah, absolutely.
3: But people get he did not. He has the lowest ratings of any president in modern time. That's going to bode well for you. And all you got to do is keep on pounding the pavement and get on shows like this.
4: Yeah, absolutely.
3: Well, people, it's been a thrill talking to the future congressman.
4: Absolutely.
3: I want you guys to remember, Miami has the oranges, but Alan Spence has got
4: the juice.
3: He's got the juice. We'll be right back.
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0: everybody. You are looking live at one of the most outstanding settings that you're going to see during a Juneteenth celebration. It's right here in Punta Gorda at Cooper Street Recreation Center Park. The community has come out and showed out. And it's just getting started. It has been a spectacular Juneteenth celebration. And they brought in the big guns. Big guns. DJ Shorty Doo-Wop, the collaboration band, and the number one television talk show in the area, Lee Pitt Live on television. So all of you who are looking at us, you should have been here. Put this on your calendar for next year. During Juneteenth, Punta Gorda will be getting down, and Punta Gorda has a lot of black people.
1: A lot.
0: The collaboration band is on their first break from their set. They've been up there and shown off. Here's the world famous collaboration band.
1: World famous.
0: From time to time, we get them on Lee Pitts Live, and they get our ratings up. I would say they're more Motown, 70s, and they got a following. Let's get to know this band. Let's start over here with the founder, co-founder, Willie Miller. And what's your name?
2: Alonzo.
0: Alonzo.
2: Yeah.
0: The collaboration band is still collaborating.
1: Still collaborating.
0: Alonzo, what's it like to be up here in Punta Gorda doing your thing? You guys showed out. People heard y'all music in the background, bringing out this great crowd and celebrating Juneteenth.
2: Well, this is my neighborhood, man.
0: I live really?
2: Here. Yeah. I live here in Port Charlotte, Punta Gorda. And it's a blessing, man, just to see everybody come out. You know, this was twice as better than last year, you know.
0: It's getting better and better.
2: Yeah.
0: You know, after riding around up here, I said to myself, I need to buy me some property up here.
1: Why not?
0: I like it. Probably get some good deals. Hey, Willie.
1: Hey.
0: Collaboration band showing out tonight. Tell people what has happened so far today and what's going to happen later on. You going back for a second and third set?
1: No, we're just going back for a second. We only got two sets today. That's why I brought in the big gun, Shorty Doo-Wop, to handle the breaks today so we can eat some of this good food, hang out with some of them fine people, and come here and sit with Lee Pitts Live, baby.
0: That's right, baby. Hey, man, you're getting old, man. You can't do but two sets. I heard you up there doing some Lady Mama Lie, girl. You turned that out. Oh, Patti LaBelle. What was that, Patti LaBelle and the Drill? What, what was the name of that group back then?
3: Patti LaBelle and LaBelle.
0: I hadn't heard that in a minute. That was a big hit, wasn't it?
1: Yeah, it was.
0: Let's get your name.
3: Rasteel Whitaker.
0: How long have you been with Collaboration Band?
3: I would say 5 years.
0: What do you like most about being a part of this great band?
3: The guys. Wonderful guys.
0: You're the only female. You get all the attention.
3: I love it. I love it.
1: She does get all the attention. Yes, she does get all the attention.
0: You got a great voice. What is some feedback that you've heard people say? I see y'all got a people who follow y'all around. What are some things they say about y'all band?
3: Well, they love the guys, but they enjoy having a female in front. And I like that too. I like that also.
0: You do a little bit of everybody. Aretha Franklin, Patti LaBelle, Whitney Houston, all of that, right? Diana Ross?
3: Yes, all of that.
0: I understand you used to sing with the Platters.
3: For 20 years.
0: Talk to me.
3: I sung with Monroe Power Planets out of Las Vegas for 20 years. The last show we did together was in 2021.
0: So we got a heavy hitter here.
1: Yes. That's a cool thing that folks don't know about the collaboration band now. Our lead vocalist is a former vocalist with the world famous Platters.
0: I didn't know the Platters had some females.
3: Yeah, they did.
1: Yeah, they had a female.
3: One girl.
0: Okay, you out front?
3: Out front, yeah.
0: You ever go on Soul Train?
3: Never been on Soul Train.
0: Okay.
3: No. Watch
4: watch it all the time. I've never been on Soul Train.
3: Yeah.
0: Y'all been on Soul Train?
4: No.
0: Flatters never got on Soul Train?
4: I don't think so.
5: Okay.
0: No. You ain't Soul Train. You got everybody been on Soul Train now.
1: That's it's a idol. Blast. It's a gas.
0: That's my idol, Don Cornelius.
1: Yes.
0: And you can bet your last money. It's all going to be a stone gas, honey.
1: Stone gas.
0: So in part, we wish you love, peace, and soul. Thank you for joining us on this ride with Collaboration Band. I'm getting around to him. And one of y'all was on the keys up there. One of y'all was on the lead guitar. You on the keys?
6: Yeah.
0: I saw you down like the professor doing your thing, man. Tell me about being up there on those keys and just the way y'all get the crowd moving. How does it make you feel?
6: Well, I love making people dance. That's what it's all about. So I've been doing this for 50 plus years.
5: Now you play with the Dazz.
6: Yeah, I started with the Dazz band.
5: Oh, Disco Dazz?
6: Yep, yep.
5: That was a big hit, man.
6: That's right. And before that, I started with the Cleveland Orchestra on the pipe organ. So played with a lot of bands, and I did the big rock thing in the late 70s. Played with Pure Prairie League and...
0: You on keys with Dazz Band too?
6: Yeah.
0: Dazz Band, Disco Dazz, Dazz. So you got a lot of appreciation.
6: Whip it, baby.
0: Yeah, you got a lot of appreciation for them big bands of the 70s, right?
6: Yes, sir. That's my music. We opened for the Ohio Players. That was a big deal for me.
0: Ohio.
6: That's a big deal.
0: Ohio.
6: Yes, sir.
0: I grew up on that stuff as a little boy, man. Isn't it so interesting how that music had traveled through time? What do you think makes that music from that era seem like it's the music that has traveled through time? And no matter what, people just still love it, young and old generation.
6: Well, wow, what a great question. Because I really, honestly, I think even going way back, like 30s and 40s, and then coming up through like the 70s and all that, you had like one writer, maybe two writers, and a band that got together, and they would figure these songs out. It's not like today where you got like 10 producers and everybody's putting in their 2 cents. It's not like that. It was a way deeper thing to me.
0: Uh-huh.
6: It's like
0: real instruments though.
6: Yeah, real instrumentation and social commentary. That's really what it's about.
7: And now a word from our sponsors.
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0: you one of those guys when you were a little kid, you were just in the house playing the piano, taking piano lessons, hated to do it, and your parents made you do it?
1: No, it wasn't like that, actually. My sister was older. We had an organ in the house, and she left it on. And I was like three and a half. I walked up to the thing and played it better than she did. And so,
0: really?
1: Yeah, so that's kind of how that started. And all my life, honestly, like I finally feel like now I can finally play the way I always wanted to. And I play in the black church sometimes. I love it. That's where it's at.
0: That's an amazing story, man. Let's go over here to the guy on the guitar. Now, did any of you guys ever been on my show before or played at one of my events? Did you play at Leapers Live After Work?
2: Yeah.
0: Yeah, you played at one of my events before, right?
2: Yeah.
0: Okay.
2: Yeah, I did.
0: You on lead guitar.
2: That's right.
0: And then he's on bass. Y'all have to be synced up, right?
2: Yeah. We know. He makes me mad sometimes. He drinks my beer. I got a half a beer. I look over, it's gone, and he's going like this, and I said, where's my beer? And
3: he goes, oh, no. He don't even drink, man.
2: But, you know, but he's a good bass player, so we put up with it.
0: Collaboration band.
2: Collaboration Beer Fest.
0: Were you here last year at this event?
2: I was not with them last year. The collaboration band was, I was not with them last year.
0: Well, this is continuing to grow, and your band is outstanding.
2: Thank you, Lee.
3: Hey, thank you, Lee.
0: I mean, I just love that music. I love how y'all syncopate. Look like y'all might practice together all the time, but I'm sure y'all don't.
3: Thank you.
0: Y'all just get together and just music is just a universal thing, huh?
2: Yeah. Yeah, it's a good scene. We enjoy it a lot. We all get along good. We got to try to make the people happy, get them dancing.
0: Yeah.
2: Dude, that's it.
0: What are some things left on the set?
3: And we give it all up for the big dog over here.
0: We're going to go back to him and wrap it up. Yeah. What are some things, when y'all go back for y'all second set, what's y'all second set going to be like?
3: We don't know. We don't know.
0: What's your second set going to be like?
3: We don't
4: know.
3: Whatever.
4: You know.
0: Y'all got to give me some TV.
4: I just.
0: Y'all got to tell me something for TV, man.
4: I just kind of look around the crowd. And just kind of feel, you know, like right now, that R. Kelly back there in the background, you know what I'm saying? Step, step, step, you know what I'm saying? We just kind of feel it out and see what's going on, see what the folks feeling.
3: Shot
4: and down. Then I go, bang! Y'all shot feel down. This. Let's do this. So
0: got,
4: I don't know. When we go back, you know, I tell you what. Somebody
0: you list the song that you just
4: we do.
0: Out.
4: Someone just walked up to me and say, last year, y'all did this cool Michael Jackson medley. You know,
0: yeah,
4: Jackson 5 medley. So I said, when we go back after the interview, the first thing we'll do that Jackson 5 medley. You know, we'll do that medley for you guys. But we got some Whitney Houston.
0: Man, I wish
4: we got
0: y'all
4: some
0: had
4: Aretha
0: some.
4: Franklin.
0: I wish y'all had some stuff to salute my boy.
4: Who is that?
0: But y'all ain't got that. But she probably know it.
4: What?
0: The greatest vocalist of all time who recently died. Peebo Bryson and Roberta Flack. Peebo Bryson and Roberta Flack. What? Didn't they put out some great stuff?
4: They did.
5: Yes, they did. And so did Regina Bell.
0: Yeah. I don't care them for all that Disney stuff. I like that old stuff. Field of Fire.
4: Yeah.
0: All that stuff. We went Disney, he made all that money. But that, he lost a generation of people who don't know about Field of Fire. And some of that stuff from the 70s. You remember Peebo?
4: They did a
0: remake of the Donny Hathaway, Roberta Flack album. Peebo and Roberta Flack did a tribute to Donny because Roberta had done a lot of duets with Donny Hathaway.
4: Yeah.
0: I'm trying to think of something other than Field of Fire.
5: That's the one I remember. I don't remember anything else.
0: And then he went Disney. He did good on Disney. But I wish y'all had one of his songs. Y'all got a nice repertoire.
4: Yeah, we do. We do, yeah. You know, we cover everything from the 60s to, you know, current stuff all the way up to Bruno Mars and all that kind of stuff, too. You know what I'm saying? So, you know, we just make pit stops in between. We know what?
0: This is how we do it.
4: Yes. That's how I started that medley. As soon as we hit that gin and juice, man, I was cracking up. I don't know where you were. You were upstairs somewhere. All I know is whatever you were doing, soon as we

0: maybe like Richard T and like the old, oh, the old band Stuff. And yeah, going back even more than that.
1: How you gonna be Motown and don't listen to Stevie?
0: Yeah, oh, I listen to Stevie. Oh, trust me.
1: Stevie!
0: Stevie's absolute genius. And so is Prince. So is a lot. I mean, there's a lot. There's so much good music out there.
1: You know, when I think about Prince, I think about the lead guitar. But Prince is a lot more than that, huh?
0: A lot more than that. What a writer.
1: Jimmy Jam and Terry Lewis. Who are you listening to?
2: I like a lot of Motown artists. I like Stevie Wonder, Marvin Gaye, great Marvin Gaye, Smokey Robinson, and a lot of the writers that wrote the material.
1: People be surprised to know that I'm a big Elton John fan. That was a great musician.
3: Yeah, yeah,
1: Elton
3: John. Elton John's a great musician.
4: Oh, yes, he is. And
1: Bernie Taupin. Yeah, they put some great stuff together.
3: They put it together,
1: Great stuff, man.
3: He did the lyrics.
1: They did. Get into his stuff.
0: Same with Billy Joel. I was never a big fan of Billy Joel's music, but great writer.
1: Yeah.
0: Great writer.
1: Yeah. Candle in the Wind.
3: Yeah.
1: Yes.
3: Yeah.
1: Spinning the Jets.
3: Yeah.
4: Yes.
1: Rocket Man.
4: Right. Oh, yeah.
1: Hunky Cat.
3: Oh,
4: yes.
3: Man, look, that whole song.
1: Soulful stuff, man.
3: Goodbye Yellow Brick Road album.
1: Yellow Brick, man.
3: I know that whole album.
1: I know that album, man.
3: Me too.
1: I played it in college.
3: Damn.
1: And everybody was like, well, who is that? I said, that's Elton John,
3: Elton
1: man.
3: Elton John, man.
1: That boy bad.
3: Yeah.
1: I've gone to some of his concerts and everything. He's outstanding.
3: Yeah.
1: Collaboration Band is here, people.
3: All right. Lee Pitt.
1: Every year we get a chance to talk to the great Collaboration Band. So remember, Miami might have the oranges, but Collaboration Band has got the
4: juice.
1: Got the
4: juice.
1: Got the
4: juice.
1: We'll be right back with more Lee Pitts Live right here on location. Collaboration Band going to go up there and get the great Shorty Doo off a break.
4: Getting ready to go back right now to do this, but I'm going to get me some of them oxtails from over there first, though.
1: That man, that get his picture. Look over there. We'll be right back.
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8: Hi, I'm Trace McLean, City Fort Myers Fire Chief. I just want to talk to you today about fire extinguishers. 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The thing about it is many people have them, but they don't know how they work. Real simple, how they work is PASS. PASS. The P stands for pull, pulling the pin. A stands for aim. S stands for squeeze. And the S stands for sweep. And what we want to do is just make sure you never try to fight a fire that's bigger than what you can handle with that fire extinguisher. So if that fire has actually grown bigger than the size of your extinguisher, please just get out the house and call 911 and we'll take care of it. But when it comes to fire extinguisher, remember PASS. PASS, pull, aim, squeeze, and sweep.
9: 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We've got City of Fort Myers being the eighth best city to come and start a small business. 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Everybody wants to come and retire here. A lot of people that are starting families want to come here. 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

0: Yes, showtime. So you get that mic. Let these people learn all this great stuff you're doing. On this Saturday night, Saturday, it's showtime. Sonia McCarter. In alphabetical order, Sonia, so thanks for your patience. Your mom named you with the S. Anyway, for your the Leapers Live Person of the Year Award, for your uncompromising, stellar work as a live theater writer, director, and producer. Your shows have received outstanding ovations and tremendous praise from the community. You have made local theater that reflects our culture and makes us feel we are a part of the plays in a big way. You directed The Color Purple. In a way which touched all of our emotions and made us so proud. The true magic of your creative work is you have elevated the opportunities for the Black community to be involved on stage and behind the scenes. This is the seed for the future. 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With you, it's indeed showtime. 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And here we go, Sonia, lean in just a little bit. And we're rolling. Sonia, I mentioned in there, and we'll move back forward in a minute, but you giving opportunities in your leadership role, you giving opportunities to people in the community in front and behind the scene. Talk about why that's important, how it's a passion of yours.
1: I must admit that the reason was selfish at first. It was really because I love theater, I love performing, and I wanted to act. And there was nothing that I found that really spoke to my entire being as a Black person. Every time I went to an audition, it was a show that I either had to play the maid or a slave, and that is not all of who we are. And so, I wanted to, I partnered with a theater who wanted to open the door to do more things for a more diverse audience. And I found a passion in creating those opportunities in directing, because originally I did want to focus on acting, but there's so much joy in training someone who never thought that they could get up on the stage and act and perform, giving them that fundamental education on acting, and then seeing them go out and become stars is absolutely beautiful to me.
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0: One of the things I noticed, like you have these open auditions where regular people in the community who might have some ambition to get into the field, they can come and audition a lot of times for your local plays. Talk about that and what has resulted from that.
1: Well, since I began to be intentional about providing opportunities for people of color to perform in plays and in the arts, I have seen a shift within our community on the local stages. And I'm talking about, you know, the Alliance for the Arts and the Laboratory Theater and even Florida Rep, being more intentional about providing stories about a diverse people, okay? Not just not just white people.
0: Right.
1: You know, our community is made up of so many different people, and unfortunately, our stories are not usually the ones that are told, but I'm seeing a shift. And with that shift is these theaters being more willing to take people from the community. A lot of times they would go outside of this area to bring people down to perform these roles. But with the change program that I started at the Alliance, where we are training people from the community and how to act and be on the stage, now I can say, hey, they're having auditions over here. Hey, they're having auditions over here. You have the training. Now go and show them what we can do here in Southwest Florida. The talent is here.
0: When we look to the future, what is your hope as it relates? Well, let me digress for a second. I heard something that you said you said that by you making so much diverse theater, all of these mainstream theaters have joined on trying to get their theaters to be more diverse in this area where you rarely see that. I personally,